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1: It's the Bootleg Kev Show. The No Cap News Report's coming up, James. What you got?
2: A Texas neighborhood was forced into a lockdown. Let's just say they're going through a beatdemic.
1: All right. We'll find out what that means up next. Keep it locked.
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0: with James Andre Jefferson Jr.
1: What a dobo?
0: Yes, sir. Holding it down. We inside the People's Mix, man, on your Friday. 877-817-2888. Getting you ready for that weekend. Kicking things off. Let's do this one, man. Drake.

0: feel. 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
1: Whoa, whoa, whoa, whoa, whoa, whoa.
0: Mr. Him is here.
1: Whoa, whoa, whoa, whoa, whoa, whoa.
0: Mr. Him.
2: 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It's the Bootleg Kev Show, man. That's James Andre Jefferson Jr.
3: What it do, boo?
2: All right, man. On IG, you would now be able to leave comments on people's posts using photos in your album.
3: Oh, that TikTok Ben did this, and that's why they comment section funny.
2: I tell you what, bro. I haven't opened TikTok on my phone ever since the Ellisons bought it.
3: Oh, yeah. You still on it. You holding the line.
2: Anyway, coming up, we've got that No Cap News Report. Keep it locked.

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Morning, good morning, and happy Saturday. As a reminder, I am backstage at the BT Awards today getting interviews, so make sure to tap in for that. But if your name is Janice, you got a party by Drake waiting for you. 9 minutes to fill you in. It's Ashley Tuiz. A million.

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1: Home of the Breakfast Club. This is 103.1 The Beat. So Chris and Usher just kicked off their tour for R&B yesterday in Colorado. And they on the road all the way till like November. I know they're in New Orleans in the mid-November. So it's going to be a minute of them on the road. Let's see Boss Bandito on the way.

0: 103 on the beat. Ashley Matui checking in. Have you tried listening to the beat with your smart speakers? Because it's easy. You're doing too much work. Just say, hey, Alexa, play 103 on the beat and I heard radio.
1: J-Y, turn me up. Miami. That's for all my scammers and my kid money.

Home of the Breakfast Club. This is 103.1 The Beat. Both of them nominated for BET Awards. Both Chris and Leon Thomas for Best Male Hip Hop. And then Leon Thomas nominated for Best Album.

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1: 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It's actually two weeks on here. I already knew what was going down in the verses, all right? Even though I was a B2K stan back in the day. When it comes to now, 20-some years later, a handful of B2K songs, like, I still like to listen to, but Pretty Ricky is still on the playlist faithfully 20-some years later in the game. Since we got Drake up next, I got Johnny Venus on the way.
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1: This is the most expensive time of the year for me because we do the BET Awards, which is this weekend. And then next weekend, we do Essence Fest. And it's like that every single year. And guess what? It ain't cheap. So how can you hurry up with some cash and go anywhere in the country? Yeah. 9 minutes of Sophia and I got Chris up next.
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1: Kehlani is performing and nominated tomorrow at the BET Awards, 8, 7 Central, hosted by Drewski. And then Tims is also nominated and performing. And I hope she does this. Just know I'm going to be crying in the car. It's what you need from Tims. It's at your 2E's.

by the conservative regular girl that still can beat up chest. 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Zodiac sign, it must be a Gemini moon, cause we about to go half. 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

0: It's like I know what I gotta say. I just don't know how to say it.
1: Birmingham's number one for hip hop and R&B, 103.1 The Beat. Yeah, Mr. Him kicking off that next set of back to back music on our Saturday morning together. Hello, darling. What's up? It's Ariel. Got the BET Awards tomorrow. And you know what? Now we know who all gonna be there performing. The first wave that came through came down with Cardi B, Common, Doechii, Don Toliver, French Montana, K-Line, and K-1, Max B, Queen Latifah, Rick Ross, Timbs, T.I., and War and Treaty, right? Well, then a second wave of performers were announced this week. And just in case you missed them, oh, I got you covered. Alexia J, Ari Lennox, Baby Keem, BJ the Chicago Kid, Duran Bernard, Erica Campbell, George Clinton, LeAndrea Johnson, Nas, Rhapsody, and Ray. How long is this show going to be? Just a quick question, because that's 51 folks performing.
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1: Home of the Breakfast Club. This is 103.1 The Beat. What's up? It's Ariel with you on this Saturday morning. Glorilla and Young Miami still headed in your direction. Plus, Drake qualified for platinum status this week. We'll talk more about that next. Right now, Kendrick Lamar. If

It's 103.1 The Beat. What's up, it's Ariel with you on this Saturday morning. Right into Dave and Tim's We Go Rain Dance. Still got 2 Chainz and Drake No Lie headed in your direction. You know what? Speaking of not telling a lie, I am not super clear on the Big Tigger situation because it's a lot of accusations flying around and charges got filed this week. We'll talk more about that next. In the meantime, Rain Dance.

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1: Yeah, yeah. Oh, yeah, yeah. Oh, you know, I just be getting out my body sometimes. It's just matching up to my aesthetics, but you know what I'm saying? 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It was cool.

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1: What's up, it's Ariel with you on this Saturday morning. Got a Trey Songz, Kendrick Lamar, both headed in your direction. Maybe you're one of those people who didn't quite make it to the movies to see some of your favorites, like The Devil Wears Prada. They are coming to streaming services. The dates have already been announced. We'll get into that next. In the meantime, Don Toliver, E85. Thanks so much for listening.

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1: All right, the scientists keeping the playlist rolling straight ahead on our Saturday morning. What's up? It's Ariel. All right, so I just saw something where the Blair Witch Project is getting a remake. And while I am strictly against remakes, I did say something earlier this week to a homie that was like, if they're going to remake anything, they need to remake The Wiz, because we have the perfect opportunity to cast the perfect Dorothy. I need you to hear me out, okay? Because it ain't Stephanie Mills. That lady, she up there in age. And I know what Diana Ross did, but Dirty Diana cannot be the focus right now. Let's get into it. All right, Michael Jackson's nephew. He does a good Michael. That go to Scarecrow right there. Halle Bailey, did y'all hear her sing at the Hollywood Bowl home? 10 out of 10 on notes!
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1: 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Let's keep this music going right into Young Miami. Like, you still got Pretty Ricky next.
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What's up? 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
1: Hey, it's Ariel with you on this Saturday morning. Let's get into Drake. Migos is next.

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1: Jenny Venus headed in your direction on this Saturday morning. And while Migos is top of mind right now, I saw a story this week that kind of broke my heart a little bit, but also I'm on the mama side. You already knew I was. There's been a wrongful death suit settled for Takeoff's death. And the money, however, is the argument right now. Should the money go to his mother? Should the money go to his father? Now, as far as the mother is concerned, yes, the money should come to me. I raised him as a single mother. Yes, when he got on, he, you know, took care of me, bought a house, bought cars and all that stuff. Now, the dad was like, it don't matter what our relationship was. Basically acknowledging that he was not in Takeoff's life. But it don't matter what the relationship was, I still deserve some of that money. Girl.
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Birmingham's number one for hip-hop and R&B, 103.1 The Beat. What's up, it's Ariel with you on this Saturday morning, a BET Awards type of weekend. As you don't know who all is going to be there, the second wave of performers were announced, and I got you covered, and about two more songs, that includes Young Money next.

0: 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Back on your radio, your girl Roxy Romeo checking in. Good morning, and happy Saturday to you. Definitely hope you are having a great weekend so far. Coming up in just a few minutes, I got you covered with more music, Tems, what you need. Also, Future and Metro Boomin' Like That, and Coi Leray and NBA Youngboy with Better Than Yours. 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

Birmingham's number one for hip-hop and R&B. 103.1 The Beat coming up for you next. I got Drake with Over. I'm Roxy Romeo, keeping your Saturday morning going now. Don Toliver with E85. Turn it up.

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12: It's your girl, Jess Hilarious.
13: 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And welcome to Weekends with the Breakfast Club. Hello.
14: Yes, we count that the 20 biggest joints in the country requested by you. We got some special guests joining us this week.
13: Who we got?
14: We have T.I.
12: Ooh.
13: Salute to T.I., man. T.I.'s new album, Kill the King, is actually out right now. It came out on Friday.
14: That's right. And also, Eric Benet will be joining us.
12: Ooh, who's going to save us? Eric Benet.
13: Yo, that's a tough record.
12: Uh-huh.
13: That record is actually really dope.
12: He out here.
14: That's right. Now, Jess is going to be fixing somebody's mess. Lauren has the latest. And Charlamagne, you got the Donkey of the Week?
13: Yes, Donkey of the Week is going to 40-year-old Angie Baez. She's a New York Knicks fan who took it too far. We'll discuss.
14: All right. Well, let's get to the countdown. Here's number 20. It's Lotto Glorilla. It's GOMF. It's Weekends with the Breakfast Club.
15: She ain't even all that. Like, ain't even like that.

What's up, y'all? It's your girl, Jess Hilarious, right here on Weekends with the Breakfast Club. That was number 16 from Don Toliver with E85. Now, here's number 15, Dave and Tim's. It's called Rain Dance, right here on Weekends with the Breakfast Club.

0: Yep, Charlamagne Tha God here. Weekends at the Breakfast Club. That was the number 13 song, I Want You Back, from Johnny Venus. Now, Envy, you got the exclusive of the week coming?
1: Yep, it's courtesy of Eric Benet. It's Who's Gonna Save Us. It's Weekends with the Breakfast Club.

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1: Me, Timmy, it's the real deal. Help me. 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
3: 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Fix it. Fix it. 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
0: We got Shay on the line. Shay, good morning.
4: Hey, good morning, everyone. Good morning,
0: Shay.
4: How are you guys?
0: Good. What's your question for Jess?
4: Jess, I don't know if you can fix my mess.
5: What's going on?
4: I lost my husband.
5: I'm sorry.
4: Known him for 23 years. I literally watched him die.
5: I'm so sorry.
4: He had glioblastoma. And we finally got married. And I don't want to cry, God, I'm free.
5: Yeah, if you have to, it's okay, I understand.
4: We got married May of 2024. Mm-hmm. He got diagnosed December 2024, and he just recently died in March. Mm. I don't know what to do. That was literally my best friend. Every time I had an issue, I called him. I know Charlamagne is really an advocate about mental health.
5: Yes.
4: I'm doing group therapy. I'm doing regular therapy. I'm trying to just get hobbies. I don't know what to do. Just to, you know what I'm saying?
5: Yeah.
4: Keep my mind on. I'm back to being a single mom now. Mm-hmm.
5: Yeah, I definitely understand. You need them support groups. There are support groups with other women and men who's lost their significant others. And I'm telling you, you'd be surprised how impactful those groups are. Mm-hmm. You know what I mean? Like, that's a real thing. I understand that therapy, amazing, absolutely. But if that can't be the only thing, if you feel like, if you still feel like you're not getting anywhere, you know? Therapy is definitely a necessity when it comes to, you know, navigating grief and things like that. But you need support. You need support from other people who have gone through what you're going
4: through. And the crazy thing is the support, like you're saying, like, I've had a couple of people who really was there. You know what I'm saying? Like, mm-hmm. I have to wake up in the middle of the night, take my husband to the emergency room, drop our child off. And I'm seeing them same people turning his back on me now.
5: Hmm. Yeah.
6: You know, Jeff, they have and man, I'm very sorry for your loss. Yeah. I'm definitely sending you healing energy, but yeah, I don't know where she calling from.
5: I'm not sure.
4: I'm asking, so Charlamagne, let me tell you, first of all, you my cancer brother. First off,
6: salute to you, my
4: second
6: cancer
4: of all,
6: sister.
4: I'm from Connecticut, but I reside now in North Carolina.
5: Oh, North Carolina.
6: Well, if you look up on Google, I don't know what city you're in North Carolina. They actually have therapy and bereavement support for wives who have, lost husbands. And a lot of these resources specialize in individual therapy, or they have, like, peer support groups, you know? So you just have to look in your local area. But they do have therapy and bereavement support, you know, for wives who've lost husbands, man. I think that would be good for you, especially maybe the peer-led support groups.
5: Absolutely. I'm so sorry.
4: Thank you, guys. Thank you so much.
5: Right. Yeah.
7: Sorry again.
6: Yeah. That's horrible, man.
7: I think
6: in a situation like that, you might want to grieve by yourself, but I think that you shouldn't be in isolation. I think you should connect with other women who have experienced, those type of, that type of journey of grief,
5: Yeah.
0: That was Jess Fix My Mess. Thank you, Jess.
5: No problem. And if you're not doing anything and you're in Raleigh, North Carolina, July 10th and July 11th, I'll be at the Raleigh Improv. Now, it's in Cary, North Carolina, but that's right down the street. So get your tickets at JessHilariousOfficial.com. We got 4 shows that weekend.
0: All right. Now, keep it locked. We got more joys to count down. And Charlamagne's giving somebody Donkey of the Week. It's Weekends with the Breakfast Club.
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1: Donkey of the Week goes to a 40-year-old New York City woman named Angie Baez. Okay, now we all know that the New York Knicks are the 2026 NBA champions. Dropping the clues bombs for the New York Knicks, damn it.
2: Yes!
1: Okay? And we also learned that there isn't a more passionate, a more dedicated, a more loyal, a more loud, a more demanding, okay, and more highly emotional fan base than the New York Knicks fan base, okay? Not even joking. After what I just witnessed in New York, I don't think there is a better fan base in all of sports. Not just basketball, sports. Okay, and I'm a Cowboy fan, all right? I don't know what life would be like if we win, but being in New York while the Knicks just won the NBA Finals, never experienced anything like it. Dropping the clues bombs for all the New York Knicks fans, okay? But some of you fans take it too far, all right? We've seen the fighting. I'm sure y'all see the young lady who had her ass out on the light pole.
3: Yes, I sure did.
1: Yes. You know, she twerked and came down off the light pole and beat the brakes off some woman. But that's light. What I want to talk to you all about today is the curious case of Angie Baez. Okay, see, this is a big one, ladies and gentlemen. Angie works for J.P. Morgan Chase, and a year ago, she was promoted to Executive Director of Community and Industry Engagement for Card and Connected Commerce. First of all, that title is too long, all right? But clearly, clearly she was in charge of something, all right? Well, this story proves that just because you are in a leadership position doesn't mean you are actually a leader. See, Angie had an executive-level position, and she was making executive-level money. But for some reason, she decided to move like a college kid making minimum wage. Let me see what the news report is. Let's go to Bricks News for the report, please.
4: The Knicks fan behind this viral clip showing her emptying out and stealing a New York City trash can has been fired. Turns out Angie Baez was a DEI executive for J.P. Morgan Chase. More precisely, the executive director of community and industry engagement for Card and Connect Commerce. Under New York City law, theft of property valued under $1,000 is typically charged as petty larceny, which is a Class A misdemeanor. Now, these trash cans became surprisingly popular after the Knicks parade, with some people even trying to sell them online for thousands of dollars. New York Sanitation Department called these stunts illegal, antisocial, and incredibly stupid. However, the NYPD has stated that Baez has not been charged with a crime.
1: She hasn't been charged with a crime. Okay, but she took one man's trash as another man's treasure way too far, okay? She didn't get charged with a crime, but according to reports, she got fired from her job at J.P. Morgan Chase. Mm-hmm. Okay, Angie, you were an executive at J.P. Morgan Chase, not an intern, not working in the mailroom, not a summer associate, an executive. By the way, all those positions are important, but you were in a leadership role, which is why I just don't understand how you would risk it all for a trash can, okay? This is why I said you were moving like a college kid making minimum wage, because this is things college kids do after a big win. They steal things from their rivals. They steal whatever paraphernalia they can get. You emptied a big metal trash can in the middle of New York City and wobbled down the street with it like it was perfectly normal, and you're an executive at J.P. Morgan Chase, okay? I understand. Do you see this? I just want you to look at
3: this. Yes, I do see her.
1: I understand. It was a limited edition New York Knicks trash can, but Angie, we can see you. I also guarantee that trash can would have been available for purchase online at some point. I just don't understand why you would think that trash can belonged to you. You're in New York City. There are cameras everywhere. You didn't do this in an alley. You didn't do it at night. You did it on camera during one of the most heavily documented public events in New York City history. Also, Angie, respectfully, I'm saying this respectfully. You're not a little girl. Okay, ironically, you are shaped like a big apple, all right? Kind of hard for you to be discreet, okay? Angie, J.P. Morgan wasn't going to face corporate blowback for a big back. And that's what fascinates me about this story. You weren't even trying to be discreet. For whatever reason, you felt entitled to that trash can. Listen, everybody wants to be a boss until it's time to make boss decisions. And I understand why J.P. Morgan fired you, because they just simply can't trust you to be a boss. Okay, see, executives get paid for judgment. Okay, that's literally the job. Good judgment, strategic thinking, risk assessment. Okay, what risk assessment told you that stealing a trash can in front of millions of people with smartphones was a good idea? And you might have got away with it. if you didn't litter, if you didn't take a whole trash can full of trash and just dump it on a New York City sidewalk, okay? This wasn't even a clean theft. You dumped garbage, okay, on the street, stole city property, and then apparently rode the subway with it? Like you had just won finals MVP? You carried that trash can down the streets of New York on the subway, okay? The way players like Jalen Brunson and Cat carried that world championship trophy? Unbelievable. If you saw this, if you saw this woman, okay, dump a trash can in the middle of the street, what would you think, Jess?
3: I don't know, yo. She's looking for something to eat, yo. Damn.
1: What have we learned here, people? Okay, don't let a moment of fandom cost you a lifetime of opportunity. We really live in an era where people will spend years building a reputation and one 20-second viral moment can destroy it, all right? Don't throw away your future chasing souvenirs from the moment, because if you're willing to lose your career over a trash can, then the trash wasn't inside the can, okay? The trash was your decision-making. Please give Angie Baze the sweet sound.

0: It's from Coi Leray. Now let's get into our conversation with T.I. right here on Weekends with the Breakfast Club.
1: We got the king, T.I. Welcome back.
2: What's happening?
0: What's up,
1: T.I.? How you feeling?
2: What's going down, man? I'm chilling. How y'all doing?
3: Bless black and how you feel.
2: You feel what I'm saying? Yeah.
3: Kill the king.
2: That's right.
3: How do you feel, man? Why? Everybody want to know, why is this your final album?
1: And is this really your final album?
2: Yeah, what you mean, why? I mean, like, it's time. You know what I mean? I done did this, man. I danced this dance quite some time, man, and, you know, just remember, you know, where I was as a kid, man, and requesting songs on the radio, waiting to see my favorite video, you know, buying the Source magazine, waiting to watch Video Music Box, just praying for an opportunity to be in their game, you know what I mean? And, man, going from that kid then to this man now, I got everything I prayed for.
3: But you're still so good.
0: Yes.
3: And I think in hip-hop, you know, especially when you see, like, you know, Jay-Z or Scarface or Nod, any of these guys that's still so good, you want to see how long they can keep it going.
2: Yeah.
3: Because we've never seen that before.
2: Mm-hmm. I understand that may work for y'all. You know what I'm saying? I mean, man, bro, to be honest with you, man, I think about, man, it's a kid somewhere right there in that same position, man, praying for their opportunity. Mm-hmm. You dig? And, you know, it's time to, you know, like, let them get some. You dig what I'm saying? I can't ask for no more than the game already gave me.
0: Well, we at least get singles, mixtapes.
2: Sure. I'm not saying they gonna make no music no more. Okay. You know what I mean? It could be songs for soundtracks, you know. Yeah. It could be collaboration albums or, you know, who knows, bro? I just, you know, I want to focus my time on doing more film, television, real estate developments, and, you know, just other stuff.
3: You know, the song Dope Boy with Jeezy, 2 Chainz, T-Pain, very tough record.
2: Dope Boy Academy, yeah.
3: Dope Boy Academy.
2: Yeah.
3: I was thinking, what is a Dope Boy to T.I. in 2020? Because it don't feel like it means the same thing.
2: It's a memory. Nah, I think I said it before, though. It's kind of like, man, if you were an alcoholic, man, and you spent 20 years of your life drinking uncontrollably, and then you stopped in 2000, you dig? You would still be able to tell me today how it felt the last time you remember getting drunk, the last time you threw up, the last time, you know what I'm saying, you woke up with a hangover. You earned that testimony. And you have not just a right, but you have an obligation to utilize that testimony to help others, to let them know that it's still a way out. You know what I mean? That's how I see, you know, Dope Boy, the trap.
1: You know, I would say, you know, for the last 10 years, I would say the older generation of music, the generation before you, Tip, I say fought to get on radio, right? Because I felt like they always felt like after they got to a certain level, radio pushed them off. But I feel like now we're finally at a point where people are loving music. It doesn't care if what age you are or what generation you're from. And the fact that your music still sounds good, like, you think about it. You just had a number one record a couple of months ago, right? The next one's probably going to go number one.
2: Yeah, it's on the way.
1: You look at artists like, you know...
3: What's the new one out now?
2: Mr. Him.
3: Oh, Mr. Him. Okay,
2: yeah, Mr. Him.
1: You look at, you know, French Montana. You look at... I'm trying to think of some of the other artists. Clips. Some of the artists that were in the older generation are making these number
3: French
1: one records.
3: French ain't from there. That's not there.
1: He's a little behind. French is in his 40s, though. He's behind Tip a little bit. But he's still from that older era, in my opinion. Even with that happening now, that still doesn't make you want to do more music? Because it was such a fight, but now it's like people are loving the music.
2: In a word, no. I mean, bro, simply because, I mean, just think about, man, the game has now become so saturated. Yeah. It's 1,000, if not tens of thousands of us fighting for the same position. I've never been one that wanted to do what everybody was doing. You know what I mean? Back when I said I wanted to be a rapper, it was actually, you know, it seemed like something different to do, you know? Back when, you know, when I guess in the 90s when I was telling teachers, man, this is what I want to do with my life. It's like, man, you think you're going to be able to do that? You know what I'm saying? And now, you know, I can imagine if a kid say he want to be a rapper, man. Another one, you know what I'm saying? So I just don't think that it's not, I just want to do something that God blessed me with talents to do.
1: I got you.
2: I want to use it for a unique position, for something that, you know, everybody can't do. And I feel like music is something that is a lot of us trying to do. So I'm going to go try and do something else.
4: What about T.I. outside of the music artist, right? Because when I listen to See What I'm Saying, and you talk about the price of fame and it costs too much and you want to change it, you bought too much, right?
2: Thank you.
4: When I heard that line, I was like, I wonder if he feels like there's the weight, like it's tired. You just want to go be a dad and go, like, just enjoy everything you've worked for now. Like, is there some of that in there too?
2: Well, I do think that, you know, when I say, like, you know, the price of fame, I think that's in that line or that consideration is tied to peace.
4: Yeah.
2: You know what I mean? Like, peace of mind, bro. Like, you know, just to be honest with you, I thank God for all of the blessings and all of the support and everybody who I do. You know what I mean? I really do appreciate it. But, like, you know, I really do envy the people that come up, you know, coding and doing technology. They got billions and they get to ride the subway and go. Nobody know who they are. I want a little bit of that too.
3: Yeah, yeah.
2: You know what I'm saying? I want to be at peace to enjoy mine a little bit.
3: Yep, Charlamagne Tha God here. Weekends with the Breakfast Club. That was the first part of our conversation with T.I. Now, since Kill The King is out this weekend, let's get into a bonus record on the countdown. It's Let 'Em Know by T.I. right here on Weekends with the Breakfast Club.

0: was Let 'Em Know from T.I. Now let's get back to our interview with T.I. I'm DJ MB, and this is Weekends with the Breakfast Club.
1: KP is here. KP been with you since the beginning. KP, do you remember the moment you felt like he arrived?
2: Swagger like us.
0: Swagger like us, he said.
1: Ooh. That was Paper Trail. Wow. That was a moment, though, because I guess it was
3: Jay-Z. Yeah, it was. It was definitely a moment. Huge Wayne. Moment. Jay, Wayne, Yay, myself. MIA. It was definitely a moment. Huge moment, man. A blessing. And I appreciate, you know, the guys who were there on that record with me. Mm-hmm. And, you know, who actually contributed, you know, they greatness for my, you know, for my project, man. I appreciate that.
1: And didn't y'all perform that at the Grammys or something?
3: Performed at the Grammys, won the Grammy. Yeah, it was a moment.
1: Word.
4: Back down to the haircut. What did cutting off your locks do for you mentally? Because when you cut off locks, that's the whole thing.
3: It ain't.
4: For real?
3: It really didn't. Nah, man, it was really about, man. Okay, so I know that if I'm putting out music and I'm putting out an album, and I'm saying it's my last album, you gotta get back to the brand that people know and love and what they used to. I'm not gonna try to, you know what I'm saying, serve you a different product. Mm-hmm. If I plan on doing well at it. Mm-hmm. So I just knew when it was time to put music out, that cutting the hair would be a part of the process. Mm-hmm. I didn't know that documenting it and, you know what I'm saying, and presenting it to the world would be such a big deal.
1: Well, a lot of people thought it was because you had that moment where they had that video out where
3: that was AI food.
1: That was AI food.
4: I never thought that.
3: I was still be bald if that picture was, you know what I'm saying, how was that picture off? They thought that that was like real, they thought it was real, they thought it was real, like how did we miss this all the time? It was funny, man, it was funny to me, but I, it just showed me how stupid people live, man, but if they believe that then you know what I'm saying, we can get them to believe a lot more stuff, just imagine what the government got them believe, right? If they believe that.
1: The funny is, why would y'all think T.I. would take his hat off and shake his hand?
4: And
1: like
4: no,
1: that?
4: I think because it was like, people thought like, are you in the moment? You at the show? You feeling good? You might be a little lit? You just,
3: they
4: boom,
3: think you're all that
4: out.
3: Except for thinking, this is not real.
4: Yeah.
3: Before they think, they know good and damn well this man has a plethora of hats he could wear. Mm-hmm. You know, and they think that this would be the time.
0: Now, you know, also, you talk about the first time you felt like money couldn't help you when you were saying that when Clay passed. Mm. Break that down, because a lot of people always think when you rich, you can do whatever you want. But sometimes it's...
3: I didn't say that was the first time I felt that money couldn't help me. Mm-hmm. I didn't say that. I did make mention of the fact, you know, that I had money and it didn't help. But that wasn't the first time. But, I mean, you know, we do all... That's a part of that ego, though. That's a part of ego, us feeling like, you know, we have, you know, more things and we've done more in life. And when we face tragedies, the first thing we do is try and lean on that paper. Mm-hmm. And when that paper's like, nah, but I ain't shit I can do. You know what I'm saying? It's like, damn, I'm broke again. Mm-hmm. You know what I'm saying? And that's, you know, that's just a realization that everybody, all of us got to come to. All of us got to come to it at some point in time. Mm-hmm. That was, you know, just a moment that I experienced and I felt. And I just, you know, it just came through the music because, it was memorable.
1: You know, when you record now, like, you know, you mentioned your sons a lot on the album. They all grown men now. What's the biggest lesson they've taught you about yourself?
3: I see reflections of myself through them. You know what I'm saying? I think I do see parts of my personality in all of them, you know, that I don't expect to see. In times I don't expect to see it, but I'm extremely proud of them, man. And when I look at them, I as much as I see me, I don't think about me. You know, I just think about how proud I am of them. Mm-hmm. You know what I mean? So that's a good thing.
4: Do you ever get emotional when you reflect on where you came from versus where you are now?
3: Sometimes. Yeah, sometimes, man. I remember how much I expected to die. You know, I expected not to live like the 20, 25. You know, first it was 21, then it was 25. Mm. And, you know, now here I am 45, you know, and it's just a blessing to be here. Mm-hmm. And one thing about it, I never planned on being this old. Wow. You know what I'm saying? That's crazy. I don't know what to do with myself. I never planned on being, you know, a 45-year-old man.
1: I always acted like a little old man when I was young.
3: But now that I'm actually older, I don't, you know what I'm saying? I don't really, I should have made a list.
4: Is that where the urge to just be at peace and just kind of like explore things comes from?
3: Hell yeah.
4: It's like you're in a new school all over again.
3: Yeah. I enjoy golfing, you know what I'm saying? I like to golf. I like to go boating, you know what I'm saying? Just go out on a boat and just kick it for like 8 hours out the day and just cool out. You know, I like doing like little shit like that that I never really, really got to do when I was running the streets and like, you know, hustling and doing other shit that just kept me from being able to enjoy, you know, some real like peaceful shit in life.
1: Mm. Why did that never reflect in your music? Because like, you know, you got certain artists like a Tupac, you know, even a Big in certain ways, they would rap about death and their untimely demise. Why that never really reflected in your music? Like,
3: because I saw what it did for them, and I never wanted. I didn't want that for myself. I didn't say I wanted to die. Like they said they wanted to die.
1: Yeah.
3: I didn't want to die. I just was so close to it that I thought it's only a matter of time.
2: 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That was the second part of our conversation with T.I. Don't go anywhere. 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

0: Whoa. Mr. Him.
1: What up, y'all? It's DJ MV. Let's get into the latest with Lauren.
2: You're talking LL Cool B.
3: Yeah. I'm not dumbing myself down. I'm being myself.
2: Sources trust.
3: I'm the homegirl that knows a little bit about everything and everything.
4: The little brown girls look at you and go, I want to be like you.
5: The Obamas, Miss Michelle Obama and Barack Obama, they sat down for an interview with People Magazine. It's a very personal interview. They're reflecting back on their love, the White House years, their life now with People Magazine. And they're doing all of this because they are celebrating the opening of the Obama Presidential Center in Chicago. Mm-hmm. So the opening of the interview, they get right into the things. So they talk about their marriage a bit. And Obama talks about how he feels like he got more out of their marriage than Michelle Obama did. Let's take a listen.
6: We have been together now for 34 going on 35 years. I knew almost immediately this was a one-of-a-kind woman with the integrity and character and smarts and values that was going to make me better. Just being with her made me better. She still does and would make our kids have a foundation. And that's, in fact, what's happened. I don't know if it's been an equal partnership. I've gotten, I'm sure, more out of it than she has. But it's worked out for me really well. You know, it's probably more of a mixed bag.
5: No.
6: Yeah, it's been all upside down mine.
2: I see what he's saying.
5: Is marriage always an equal partnership, though?
1: What do you mean?
5: Like, in marriage, do you always feel like it's an equal partnership? Or are there times where, like, one person is like, the partnership is heavier on one person than the other?
2: Well, it depends, because I think what he's explaining is the things that we don't see, right?
5: Yeah.
2: Like the confidence somebody like Michelle probably instilled in him, the sense of self-worth that somebody like Michelle probably instilled in him, just knowing that this woman who he clearly loves and adores has his back, gives him the confidence to be who he is.
1: But there's times where I'm sure she had to give up a lot to support him. You know what I mean? She had to give up her life, had to give up things that she wanted to do to make sure she supported him. And I think that happens in most marriages.
5: Well, she, and Michelle Obama, she then responds to kind of how she feels like, you know, what he says in this interview. Let's take a listen to Michelle Obama's response to Obama's marriage.
7: We are each other's counterbalance. I mean, the truth is that I probably would have been someone who stayed more put. I think I would have had a beautiful life here, but I think it would have been smaller.
6: What she's saying is I'm the crazy one.
7: No, I'm not saying that at all. I'm just saying that you provide the forward push that sometimes some of us don't have. Mm. It's been good for me to be a little shaken a bit, to be pushed to do more than what I thought I could do.
2: See, I love that because they're not talking about superficial things.
5: Yes. Yeah.
2: They're talking about tangibles that they both have internally.
5: Mm-hmm. Barack Obama was also on All of the Smoke. He was there by himself, though. And he kind of got into, y'all are talking about the things that we don't see. Mm-hmm. He talked about that because he's talking about life after the presidency on All the Smoke. Let's take a listen to Barack Obama on life after presidency.
6: Couple things right after the presidency was over. Number one is I was in a deep deficit with my wife. Time, travel, fun trips, hanging out, family. You know, there were certain pressures on Michelle that even I didn't fully appreciate, being the first African-American first lady, how people had perceived her. And she did such an outstanding job and was beloved, but it put some strain on her. Yeah. It took a toll. So catching up with her was really important. I didn't miss, and I have not missed, all the fuss of the presidency. You walk in a room, folks all standing up, having to wear a tie every day. And the attention. I wasn't somebody who came in looking like I just needed a lot of attention. Not partly because I'd gotten a lot, even during the campaigns. And what I did miss was the work. And I missed the camaraderie of doing hard stuff with a group of people.
5: Yeah. And then they talked to him, All the Smoke. They talked to Obama about View talked to us about the fact that Trump is obsessed. They say, what was his obsession with you? And I thought that he handled his answer pretty well. Let's take a listen to Obama on Trump being obsessed with him.
6: You got to ask him what it is. The
8: obsession?
6: The obsession. I obviously, have a room in his head.
8: Rent free.
6: A suite in his head. First of all, when I was president, the last thing I had time to do was worry about what
8: somebody said.
6: Somebody said, or what my predecessor did. If you're doing the job right, every day you've got 5-10 things that feel hard, and you have to be constantly focused. It shows me somebody who's not focused on the American people and the job they're supposed to do. I believe in face-to-face. So if this, whoever you were talking about was in front of me, which has happened a couple of times, he don't talk like that because he knows better. That filter of the phone creates a situation both where people just say kind of crazy stuff that they would never say
0: with no consequences
6: to your face with no consequences. Yeah.
1: Mm. I just don't like that part, right?
5: Why?
1: Because you talk all that ish about me, but then when I see you, we kiki it up and we laughing.
5: I was going to say, y'all remember when people were really upset at Obama for having the little kiki moment with Donald Trump? Mm-hmm. Is it fair? He's saying, well, that's because when I see him in person, things are completely different. Is that a fair take? Is that fair of a take for him to have?
2: Is that a fair take for him to have?
5: Yes.
2: That is a good question.
1: I'm too petty
2: because,
1: for that.
2: Because
5: I couldn't do it. And I love that Michelle Obama chooses to not do it.
2: Yeah, there's parts of me that when I hear that, I'm like, so what you mean? Y'all gonna fight?
1: Nah, but I'm not gonna sit there and laugh with you and kiki with you. It's gonna be so cold, you're not gonna wanna talk.
4: Like, you can't even say nothing to me.
1: Right.
2: I just don't feel like Donald Trump would have a problem saying anything to him.
4: Anyway. Even if you know,
2: and by the way,
4: like
2: he's by the way, Donald Trump just looking for a reason to lock up one of his political opponents anyway.
1: Yeah,
2: so all the power is on Trump's side. So I just didn't understand what he meant, unless he was talking about the kiki they had at the Carter funeral. But to me, that goes both ways. You kikiing in his face too. Yeah, by the way, Trump been saying wild stuff about you, bro.
1: Crazy about my wife and all that.
4: And your wife.
2: Been saying wild stuff about you and your wife, but you was just right there kikiing with him at the President Carter's funeral. So I can say it goes both ways. Mm-hmm. Don't neither one of y'all be having that energy in each other's face.
1: Yeah, but
2: at least from what we saw.
1: But I'm petty. But the way you talked about me, the way you talked about my wife, the way you talked about everything, it's SMD when you see me. It is.
2: I mean, you like that anyway. That's a good time to you. But that's why the first lady didn't go to the funeral.
5: Yes.
2: Right?
5: Yeah.
2: Because she didn't want to do the fake stuff.
5: So when I
2: heard President Obama say that, I'm like, well, the same thing can be said for you. Don't none of y'all be having that same image. Mm-hmm. Like, we saw President Biden say, welcome home to Donald Trump. Like, so it's just like, what do y'all talk? I didn't understand that part. Mm-hmm. Like, that just sounds like something slick to say on a podcast.
1: He don't remember what he be saying. Biden don't remember what he be saying.
5: I'm talking about Obama.
2: Obama sounded like he was.
1: Biden said, welcome home. He don't remember what he be saying. Biden don't know what you're talking about.
2: It just sound like he was podding. Yeah. Don't none of them be having that same energy when they see each other.
1: That was the latest with Lauren. I'll keep it locked. We got 7 more joints to count down. And Erica Benet will be joining us. I'm DJ Envy, and this is Weekends with the Breakfast Club.
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0: DJ Envy, Jess Hilarious, Charlamagne Tha God. We are the Breakfast Club. Lauren LaRose is here as well. We got a special guest in the building.
1: Yes, indeed.
0: We had some trouble getting here this morning, so I hear. Eric Benet, ladies and gentlemen.
2: Oh, you heard about that?
0: I heard.
1: What happened?
2: Man, this crazy, bro.
3: What happened?
1: All right, talking all that online. They stopped me there. They got you on that.
0: They got him on a bike.
2: On the bike. I like to get to places on the bike, especially in New York. So I'm riding a bike.
0: City bike.
2: Mm-hmm. And you got to ride in the green.
3: Yes.
2: And for the half a block, sometimes the green changes from the right side to the left side. I'm like, I got to get over there. A cop. It wasn't even a full block. Sir, can you pull over? Let me see some identification, sir.
3: On the bike? You got pulled over on a bike?
4: It's a vehicle.
2: I'm 59. All my 54 years of riding a bike, like never pulled over.
1: I think it was a t-shirt.
2: It might have been a t-shirt. While the cop is giving me the ticket, there's a Jamaican man standing, like old Jamaican brother standing. Hey, brother, you see why he did that? Yeah. It's like, and while the Jamaican man is saying, black man, troubled at it, man. Look, this happened. A white dude rides in the opposite direction of the traffic. And I'm go to the cop. I'm like, sir.
1: Damn.
2: Mm-hmm. He's like, well, I'm dealing with you right now.
3: Wow.
2: Hey, can't say that he pulled me over because I was black.
0: Yes, you can.
2: But it makes you, I guess you can.
3: Because who's going to save us, Eric?
1: How did the situation resolve, though?
0: He got a ticket.
1: You got a ticket? How much?
0: Two tickets. Two tickets. What's the ticket for?
2: Melanin?
1: I don't see no number on it. Let me see.
3: That is so crazy.
1: God damn, I ain't never heard of this.
2: Not following the signs of some shit.
0: They never pulled J. Cole over.
3: J. Cole was down the
1: street. Said biking off lane.
2: Yeah, crazy part, like I said, is while he's giving me the ticket, that's the Jamaican crazy. Dude, before we even saw the white guy riding against traffic, the Jamaican guy was like, hey, you know why he's doing that? Yeah. And that was
3: period.
0: So that's why. Did you think about just taking off? Because he wouldn't have caught you.
2: In my experience from watching cops and social media,
3: you don't want to take that chance.
0: But how are you feeling time. Otherwise?
2: I'm feeling positive, man.
3: Yeah.
2: No, this in no way has hindered my day or my love for the city of New York. So it's just, one of them things. I feel great. I got a new single. I'm talking to y'all.
3: Yes.
2: It's a great day.
1: We've been watching you on social media and you've been increasingly outspoken about politics and current events. So, I figured that was going to translate to your music at some point. But what made you decide that silence wasn't an option anymore for you?
2: Yeah, that's a great question, man. I think... when I was first signed to Warner Brothers back in the day, and I remember reading some articles or seeing some clips on Michael Jackson and it was just kind of the general idea for artists, do not talk about religion, politics, anything heavy, and I think, and I was signed back in the 90s at Warner Brothers, and I think I was kind of programmed that way. But then I guess you it was a combination of just getting to a certain age and also just seeing how incredibly insane the world is, not just within our own backyard but geopolitically. And it's it's almost like you have this feeling like you look into the left and you look into the right and it's like ain't nobody gonna say nothing about this. And it's people who are just trying to protect the financial empires that they built, which I guess is kind of understandable, but at some point you got to be like, but something needs to be said. And it's that thing. You get to the AARP age and you just stop giving a you care less and less what to make other people comfortable with what you say. So it's probably that.
1: Especially if you still got your boots on the ground, right? Because, those people are trying to protect their financial empires that they built. But what about the people that have been hurt because of those financial empires that they built?
2: That is exactly the point. I mean, there's too much of a sentiment of, hey, as long as I got mine, I ain't worried about what's happening over there. But that's how empires fall. That's how, societies tumble. and that's how the innocent get persecuted. And so somebody just got to talk, man.
0: Has there been any backlash for some of the things that you said online? Yeah.
1: You got pulled over this morning.
2: Well, yeah, man.
0: That wasn't a What was some of the backlash that you received?
2: I would think that the backlash is more like behind the scenes for me, because some of those powers that be might be some powers that be that are some of my own powers. And it'll be like a phone call. It's like, come on, bro. Like, tone it down a bit. And I'm like, nah, man, I can't do that. It's like, you know, so wherever the chips are going to fall, that's where they're going to fall. I think publicly so far right now, it's all been, for the most part, I think positively received, which just encourages my ass to do it more. So it's like that.
1: It's interesting, though, because like I think about Marvin Gaye, I think of Stevie Wonder, I think of Curtis Mayfield. They all made socially conscious music, right?
2: So
1: do you think today's artists are encouraged to do that, or does the industry just reward something different? Because I feel like artists could do it if they wanted to.
2: I think true artists are true artists by nature. And I think there are people who choose to be famous. I think there are people who have some talent and just want to leverage that talent for financial gain. But I think true artists feel as though they don't have a choice but to have their art be a reflection of the world. You know, and I think that, you know, I like to think that I aspire to be a true artist, you know, and I'm not knocking anybody who's like, yo, I'm gonna play it safe, because that is very lucrative.
3: Yeah.
2: And you can build some powerful empires off of, I'm gonna keep it right in the middle. I ain't gonna say too much about that. I ain't gonna say too much about that. I'm gonna keep doing my little thing and getting invited to this and get promoted for that. And I'm gonna get this TV show and that movie. And I think, hey, that's beautiful. But, it, you know, it just doesn't feel right for some people, I think. I think, you know, you're one of them, right?
1: Absolutely.
2: So, and y'all are very vocal about how you feel about So it's like, I don't know, that's kind of where I'm coming from.
1: Do you think artists have a responsibility to speak out, or is that an unfair expectation?
2: I think it might be overly optimistic at this point. I think it would be best for society as a whole, if not just artists, but everybody spoke out. You know, we got the first trillionaire in the world, which makes absolutely no sense today. And it's like people are celebrating this, and it's like you're celebrating that because you've been conditioned to believe that he's on your side. And it's like, I think to answer your question, yeah, I would love to see not just artists, but I would love to see the construction workers, the, you know, the people who work at Subway, just like start being more vocal.
0: The crazy thing is like you said, we used to get more music like that, and not just in R&B and hip hop as well. We would get a Self-Destruction. We would get these records, UNITY. But now,
2: 100% in hip hop,
0: Kendrick makes, you know, we talk about it's gonna be all right, but we don't get more of that type of music anymore, especially with R&B. You don't hear it as much.
2: Yeah.
0: You don't hear people coming together and doing things together anymore.
2: Yeah, I think it's intentional that the opposite of what you're describing has been the biggest money maker, and it is a gilded muffle. You know, it's like a golden gag.
0: Right.
2: Like, hey, keep doing this. You keep singing and rapping about this bull. We got you. And it's just frustrating.
1: Yep, Charlamagne Tha God here. Weekends with the Breakfast Club. That was the first part of our conversation with Eric Benet. Now we got the top 6 songs in the country coming, plus more from Eric Benet next, right here on Weekends with the Breakfast Club.
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0: live joint. It depends. Chris Brown and Bryson Tiller. Now let's get into the second part of our interview with Eric Benet. I'm DJ Envy, and this is Weekends with the Breakfast Club. Yeah. Who do you want to save us, though?
1: Us. Mm-hmm. Us. I mean, there's so much power just within our own black community. I mean, I heard y'all talking about Target before. It's just like, yeah, we have so much power that we don't tap into.
0: Right.
1: And it's up to us. It's up to us.
2: You've always been socially conscious, though, right? Like, I mean, I remember when I used to think Eric Benet was the earthy guy.
3: Mm-hmm.
2: Yeah. You had the dreads.
1: Yeah.
2: I would see. I remember I saw you somewhere and you was barefoot.
0: We called him the earthy guy. Yes,
1: I kind of.
2: This is the first time I think I've seen you with shoes on.
0: Wow.
2: Ever.
3: Oh, my God.
0: You didn't see anybody this morning with no shoes on?
2: No. But no. Back in the day.
1: I still get my earthing, my grounding in, though.
2: Of course.
1: Yeah. I preach on that all the time. And people think it's some mumbo jumbo and some, but it's science based, man. It's like the earth is a battery. You got to take your shoes off. You got to plant in the ground for inflammation and all kinds of other stuff.
2: Bring your cortisol levels down.
1: See?
0: Does that ever bother you when, like, people define you and make you that guy? Like, you know, like Charlamagne said, you know, we looked at you as the earthy guy. Or even your past relationships where they always go back to that, but you didn't moved on and do other things. Like, does that ever stick to you?
1: I'm usually grateful to even be considered, even if it's like not really understanding who I am. It's like maybe there's some little thing you thought about me. And because that's an opportunity for me to be like, oh, cool, you get to know me now. Mm-hmm. So, yeah. I feel that.
3: So you're going to be performing your song at NJPAC, New Jersey.
1: So the new song, I still got to teach the band the song.
3: Yeah, so you're going to perform all your other hits too.
1: That's a great idea. I need to get in the lab and teach them the song. The song is produced by brilliant DJ Camper, young brother, and wrote it with Camper, Felly the Voice, who's a brilliant songwriter who's killing it right now. So yeah, I'm gonna perform that one and all the old, you know, Eric Benet songs from way back when.
3: Don't do me like that.
1: Eric Benet.
3: Eric.
1: Eric.
3: Okay. You're gonna post some more videos in the gym, are you?
1: Hey, as long as I keep inching away at this at this midsection, I'm gonna be proud of this. Be posting this shit.
3: So he posted a video in the gym and then he said that his DMs was being blown up by the gay community. But he said, go ahead, tell them what you said.
1: Hey, so I'm

0: He's come lotioned, and we are grateful. But.
1: Keep going.
2: No, I liked it. You looked the good. I like that pork.
3: You look good. What do you do? Like, what's your diet? What's your skin regimen?
2: Yeah. I mean, it's probably stuff that everybody already knows. It's like I cut out, but everybody knows, but a lot of people don't do. I stopped drinking alcohol. Oh, just
0: nice.
2: Just toxic on so many levels.
0: What age did you stop drinking alcohol at?
2: Okay, I'm going to tell the truth now. A couple years ago.
0: Okay. All right. Because like I said, when I got up a little bit, you know, a certain age, I might stop.
2: Yeah.
0: Because a lot of people who do, y'all age really well.
3: Yeah.
2: And I never drink heavily, but, you know, right before I go on stage, like scotch used to be my thing. Used to get me some Macallan. And I would do a couple shots before I go on, so I get a little bit more loose, be a little bit more Dean Martin, like say some I probably shouldn't say on stage with the alcohol. And then, you know, I think it's just like everything else. It's like when I wake up in the morning, I'm feeling it more now as opposed to when I did. And I think, but other than the alcohol, it's less processed foods. It's like I don't do juices so much. I don't do fried stuff. I stay away from heavy things to digest, like beef and pork. And I try to stick to pescatarian, but I do be eating me some good chicken sometimes.
0: Yeah.
2: Like stay away from the fried. You know, all the, like I said, all the shit we know that we won't do. All the shit we tell ourselves, well, if I just do it a little bit, it won't hurt. It's going to hurt.
0: Yeah.
2: It's going to hurt. And then the smoking and the vaping. And it's like, oh, my God, bro.
1: You know, I wanted to ask you about, you talking about getting the DMs, right? And I remember in 2002, you were like the first person I ever heard say they had a sex addiction. How does social media, does it cause you to relapse? Does social media, because you're getting them DMs and looking at them women, does it?
2: Well, I'll say this. I never claimed or said to have a sex addiction.
1: I did go.
2: Okay. I did go. But, I want to say that, I wouldn't say I was. I would say it was an opportunity for me to get to know myself better than I've ever known myself.
4: What is a sex rehab? Break down. Like, what do you do in a sex rehab place?
2: Well, let me tell it to you like this.
4: Mm-hmm.
2: When I first went, the definition was, if you've ever been unfaithful in your primary relationship or a marriage,
4: mm-hmm.
1: you got a sex addiction.
2: Mm-hmm. You got a sex addiction. Mm-hmm. So it's like, do you agree with that or do you don't?
1: I agree.
2: You agree?
1: I was sick.
2: Wait,
0: we were sick, Eric. You know, Halle Berry said, like, not too long ago that she felt like that was a BS claim, too.
1: No, I feel what he's saying.
2: But do you feel like if you have ever been unfaithful in a primary relationship or a marriage, then you then have a sex addiction?
1: Yes, I was sick.
2: You said you were sick.
1: Yes, I was sick.
2: You were sick. Yes. But as a blanket statement.
1: As a blanket statement,
4: So how did you get over that sickness?
1: Prayer, therapy.
2: Yeah.
1: Yep, Charlamagne Tha God here. Weekends at the Breakfast Club. That was our conversation with Eric Benet. 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Now, we got the top four songs in the country coming, plus one to watch, right, Envy?
4: Yep, and that's the record that's climbing the charts. We'll get to it next in this Weekends with the Breakfast Club.
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7: What up, y'all? 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

0: Yep, Charlamagne the God here, Weekends with the Breakfast Club. That was Tim's What You Need. Now, we got to salute T.I. Make sure you check out his new album, Kill the King, and Eric Benet. Make sure you check out Who's Gonna Save Us, his new single. And, yeah, we appreciate them joining us this weekend, man.
1: Absolutely.
2: That's right. Well, we'll see you guys next week. I'm DJ Envy.
1: It's your girl, Jess Hilarious.
0: And I go by the name of Charlamagne the God. And thank you for listening to Weekends with the Breakfast Club.

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1: Keeping you rolling through your Saturday, hanging out with your girl Roxy Romeo. Hope you're having a great weekend. And if you are just tuning in, welcome, welcome. Coming up in just a few minutes, I do have more music lines up with Johnny Venus. I want you back. Plus, more Ray with Quicksand. Haven't heard that in a minute. And Drake, Too Hard for the Radio. And we are winding down to the end of Black Music Month. All right. And before it ends, do not miss your chance to get that VIP treatment to one of the biggest shows of the year. I dare say the biggest show of the year, okay? The R&B Tour. Yes, Chris Brown and Usher. I mean, this is going to be massively huge, and we want to send you to L.A., you plus the guests to experience it. 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But the best part, you are heading backstage to meet Chris and Usher in person. Yes, I am serious, okay? So do not miss out on this. iHeart.com on the contest page now before it's too late.
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1: Touch it, bring it, babe. 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Touch it, bring it, babe.
2: Hey, yo, let me take their ass back to the club real quick.

0: home of the Breakfast Club. This is 103.1 The Beat. Keeping you company on your Saturday, I'm Roxy Romeo. Thank you so much for hanging out and spending a little time with me. I got Dave and Tim's Rain Dance on the way, plus Chris Brown with Residuals. And ASAP Rocky, he is being accused of disrespecting Rihanna. While he was in Phoenix for a tour stop, he paused and said this. Take a listen.
1: Thank God y'all didn't know me when I was single, because I would have f***ed shit out you.
0: And in another video, while in the middle of performing a song, he looked at a fan and said this.
2: Touch me, baby girl. Oh, she fine as f***.
0: So as you can imagine, after that, rumors have started swirling that there is trouble in paradise in the Fenty household. And of course, the comments came rolling in. One person said, ASAP Rocky must have forgot who he's dating the way he's so comfortable with disrespecting Rihanna. He needs to be put in his place. Another person said, ASAP Rocky must be trying real hard to end up single. I get entertaining fans comes with the territory, but there's a fine line between putting on a show and deadass disrespecting your relationship. And a third person, it's funny hearing women scream for checks notes. ASAP Rocky, while he's performing a rap song, he's always been a corny-ass rapper. I refuse to believe he has black fans. The biggest thing I know him for is marrying Rihanna. I do agree with the first comment. ASAP Rocky really must have forgotten who he's dating. Personally, I don't think Rihanna is the type of woman that's going to accept that disrespect, but I also think that Rihanna is going to keep private matters private. So she going to handle ASAP Rocky, but behind closed doors, is what I think.
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1: 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What you want? I'm about to pull up on you right quick. You got a man. What they got to do with me? 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

0: understand. The type of skits I'm on, you wouldn't understand. Big dog business, I would not hold your hand.
1: Broke business, I cannot be your man. Never got a whoop until we open up that can. Damn, alley hoop me bands, I'm a slam. 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Pay that

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Radio Boss Hoyabody Kiati. Drake knew he was wrong for talking about Miss Janice. Janice sound like your mama friend name, right? Tomorrow, doing pop-ups. Certain select cities all around the country. Houston, Toronto, Miami, New York, where he's apologizing to the Janices, but you have to have an ID that shows your government name is Janice. Gonna be some sips, some prizes, and I don't know if he's doing an apology video. How's he gonna hit them all at the same time? Definitely we'll have that recap when we get

0: 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Let's take a trip. Have you ever read The World Is Yours? On a blimp.
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0: 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Just like end this beef from Cash, not from YouTube.
1: Yep.
0: 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Magic.

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They are honoring Teyana Taylor with an Icon Award. If he do a church skit on a Sunday, it's going to be, I'm just saying, Drewski. Definitely going to be tapped in and tuned in tomorrow. Aaliyah, Rock the Boat, classic R&B on the way 3 minutes.

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Radio Boss Hardbody, Kiati, Show Me Kitty, Chris Brown, and Lil Uzi Vert. Let's get into it. 2 minutes after this, Don Toliver, E85. Remember, part two of his tour, Nitrous, taking off towards the end of July. Man, I seen the video. He came out the stage on this E85. Mind-blowing.

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Radio Boss Hardbody, Kiati, It Depends, Chris Brown, Bryce Antilla, and DJ Khaled, I'm on one. On the way, after this Brent Faiyaz Butterflies, this Sunday, definitely looking forward to the BET Hip-Hop Awards. Hey, this best male hip-hop category is loaded. ASAP Rocky, Drake, Kendrick Lamar, Don Toliver, best female hip-hop artist, Cardi B, Doechii, Glorilla Lotto, Doja Cat, and they will be honoring Teyana Taylor with the Icon Award. Should be a really, really dope turnout. Hosted by Drewski. Hey, man, I

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1: Chad Tyson, Smashing Pumpkins, rocking a Saturday night. So where is the best place to celebrate 4th of July next weekend? I got this list here I found online earlier today. Las Vegas, apparently. I know some of you guys are probably like, my backyard's the best place to watch 4th of July fireworks. New York, number two. They do have a great fireworks display there. Orlando, also on the list here. They're at number three. The Disney stuff's awesome. L.A. and Indianapolis round out the top five. There you go. Wherever you're celebrating, we've got your soundtrack covered next weekend. We're going to be doing something pretty cool. Basically, All-American 250. Tune in for that, either here on the air, the free iHeartRadio app, and ahead of that, either this weekend or this coming week, hit up the talk back, Mike, on iHeartRadio and let us know what your favorites, all-time favorite American rock song is. All right. Working those into the mix next weekend. Tom Petty next.
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